0: Festivals by composer-conductor Louis Karchin, the opening movement of his Three Images, written in 2020. Michael Stephen Brown was the pianist, and he'll be back later in the hour as a composer, a chamber piece called The Lotus Eaters on the way.
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0: From APM American Public Media, this is Performance Today. I'm Valerie Kaler, glad to have you along for today's musical adventures and discoveries. We're about to hear music inspired not by a poem exactly, but by a footnote to a poem. In The Harper's Song of the Seasons, Irish poet Eva Gore Booth wrote a footnote that describes the legend of the Dúird Alba, the magical harp of the ancient gods of Ireland. She wrote, "The Dúird Alba had three strings, the iron string of sleep, the bronze string of laughter, and the silver string, the sound of which made all men weep." Irish composer Ina Boyle took that note and ran with it. In 1919, she wrote a piece called The Magic Harp that depicts those magical iron, bronze, and silver strings. Here's how she depicted the bronze string of laughter.

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0: Composer Michael Stephen Brown is part of a book club that reads quite a bit of English literature. One of his book club buddies suggested he read The Lotus Eaters, a poem by Alfred Lord Tennyson. It's about a group of sailors who come upon an island and eat the lotus plant. They essentially melt into a relaxed, timeless daydream where they lose the desire to return home. They just want to chill on the island and escape reality. Brown felt so much great imagery and music within The Lotus Eaters that he was inspired to write his own music. But he didn't want his whole piece to be a soporific, hazy daydream. He also wanted to depict the life the mariners would be giving up, one of delight and color and excitement.

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1: She was born Melanie Bonice, but she modified her name to the more androgynous Mel in order to get her music published. In her day, late 19th century Paris, women composers were not taken seriously. Seeing a female name on a score could mean instant dismissal by publishers, critics, and audiences. Bonice wanted her music to be judged on its own merits rather than her gender. Hence, Mel Bonice. From APM, American Public Media, this is Performance Today. I'm Valerie Kaler. Ahead this hour, a character piece inspired by Salome, part of a set that Mel Bonice called Legendary Women.
2: This is the Composer's Datebook for July 30th. I'm John Burge. On today's date in 1950, at the Interlochen Summer Music Camp, the Michigan All-Star Band, under the direction of Dale Harris, gave the premiere of a new work titled George Washington Bridge by the American composer William Schumann, who was living in New Rochelle, New York, but as the then-president of the Juilliard School, spent much of his time in Manhattan. And as William Schumann himself explained, "There are few days in the year when I do not see the George Washington Bridge. I pass it on my way to work, as I drive along the Henry Hudson Parkway on the New York shore. Ever since my student days, when I watched the progress of its construction, this bridge has had for me an almost human personality. And this personality is astonishingly varied, assuming different moods depending on the time of day or night, the weather, and of course my own mood as I pass by. The form of the piece is ABCBA, a little like the rising and falling arch of a suspension bridge. In fact, and since its 1950 premiere at Interlochen, Schumann's George Washington Bridge has won a secure place as a classic of the wind band repertory."

Composer's Datebook is produced by APM, American Public Media, in conjunction with the American Composers Forum, reminding you that all music was once new.

Salome, just one of the legendary women immortalized in music by Mel Bonice, who was pretty legendary herself, defied the societal norms of her era and made a career for herself in a male-dominated field. Here's something she wrote in 1936 for flute and piano.

0: In just a moment, Jeremy Denk on the hierarchy of musical crime. 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
0: Let's talk about rubato. The word rubato comes from the Italian rubare, to steal. What it means in music is to steal time. Here's an example from the absolute queen of rubato, Roberta Flack.
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0: Robert Schumann may not be so much a composer of pieces as a composer of visions. Those are the words of the pianist we just heard playing Schumann's music, American pianist Jeremy Denk. We heard him play Schumann's Fantasy in C major and demonstrating the rubato he says is so crucial to Schumann. Denk gave that recital at Dendrinos Chapel and Recital Hall in Interlaken, Michigan, from the Interlaken Presents series. You know, most of the music we broadcast here on PT is from concert recordings, highlights from recent performances across the country, around the world. I love that. We get to hear the immediacy of today's classical music scene and that palpable electricity between the performers and the audience. That's really the origin of the name of this program, Performance Today. 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I'm Valerie Kaler. 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
2: Hi, I'm Anna Burr. Welcome to Night Music here on WCLV, the program designed to help you melt away the day with exquisite classical music. This evening I've got one work for you, and it's Franz Schubert's Octet in F major from 1824. This work is scored for clarinet, bassoon, horn, two violins, viola, cello, and double bass. We'll hear it performed by the Cleveland Octet,

0: We heard the Cleveland Octet in Franz Schubert's Octet in F Major from 1824, scored for clarinet, bassoon, horn, two violins, viola, cello, and double bass. I'm Anna Burr. Thank you so much for joining me here for Night Music on WCLV. I hope you'll stay tuned for more wonderful music to come.
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2: 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Rabbit Run Theater in Madison, presenting Cole Porter's Tony Award-winning musical, Kiss Me, Kate, centering on the on-and-off relationship between the leading man and former wife. 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
3: 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Rabbit Run Theater in Madison presents Cole Porter's Tony Award-winning musical, Kiss Me, Kate, centering on the on-and-off relationship between the leading man and former wife. It runs July 17th through August 8th. After a two-year hiatus, the Baldwin Wallace Men's Chorus Summer Sing Festival returns. 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

Hindemith with Chicago Symphony Brass. I appreciate your company. I'm Peter Vandegraaff, and I'm going to play for you music by the two brothers, Mikhail and Joseph Haydn, in a little while. Right now, the Clarinet Concerto by Paul Hindemith. Martin Fröst plays clarinet with the Malmö Symphony, Lanschwe the conductor.

0: one of several pieces written for and commissioned by the great jazz clarinetist Benny Goodman. That's by Paul Hindemith and his clarinet concerto, with Martin Fürst and the Malmö Symphony, led by Lan Shui.
1: 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Rabbit Run Theater in Madison presents Cole Porter's Tony Award-winning musical, Kiss Me, Kate, centering on the on-and-off relationship between the leading man and former wife. It runs July 17th through August 8th. After a two-year hiatus, the Baldwin-Wallace Men's Chorus Summer Sing Festival returns. This cherished tradition features familiar tenor bass tunes alongside some new repertoire. 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It's at Baldwin-Wallace's Kulas Hall on Tuesday, August 11th. To find out more about these events and others, visit WCLV's online arts calendar at wclv.org.
0: Now on to the Haydn brothers, Joseph Haydn being the elder, but we're going to start with his younger brother by about 5 years, Michael Haydn. Prolifically wrote in many forms, including symphonies. Here's his symphony number 23 in D, Bournemouth Sinfonietta Performs, conducted by Harold Farberman.

The Bournemouth Sinfonietta, conducted by Harold Farberman, and one of the many symphonies by Michael Haydn, Symphony No. 23 in D Major. Michael Haydn, the younger brother, of course, of Joseph Haydn, and whereas Joseph was based in Hungary, Austria, with the Esterházy family, Michael Haydn had his career in Salzburg. In fact, he was very close friends with the Mozart family. That was the Symphony No. 23 of Michael Haydn. Now to his brother, Joseph Haydn, and this concertino, little concerto, but it's actually a piano trio, played by L'Arte dell'Arco.

the ensemble L'Arte dell'Arco performing that concertino, a little concerto in C, and it's really another name for a piano trio, as you heard. Lucien Renaudin-Vary plays trumpet in this piece, which is called Postscriptum an Haydn by Renaudin-Vary herself.

0: Trumpeter Lucienne Renaudin-Varie playing her own Postscriptum on Haydn.
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0: This is Peter Van de Graaff, your host, with a pair of brothers composers, one better known than the other. In fact, let's start with the better known composer. His name is Karl Heinrich Graun. He worked for the King Frederick the Great of Prussia. And from his opera Cleopatra and Caesar, we have this aria sung by Robert Gamble with Concerto of Cologne, led by René Jacobs, from a complete recording.

0: One doesn't often hear viola da gamba concertos. They were often used as accompanying continuo instruments in the Baroque. But that concerto was by Johann Gottlieb Graun, and we heard Jan Freiheit with the Berlin Academy for Ancient Music.
1: This is the Composer's Datebook for July 31st. I'm John Burge. On today's date in 1892, the Washington Post's headlines included one that read, "Sousa's Farewell Toot, Last Appearance of the Marine Band Under His Baton. Admirers of the popular conductor crowd forward for a farewell shake of the hand at the close of his final concert on the White House grounds." In his 12-year tenure with the Marine Band, John Philip Sousa had made it one of the finest touring ensembles in his day. Sousa was famous coast to coast, but not all that well paid. While on tour early in 1892, Sousa had been approached in Chicago by an impresario with a business proposition. "Why not form your own band, Mr. Sousa? I can offer you four times your Marine Corps salary, plus a percentage of the new band's profits." Sousa thought it over, and upon his return to Washington, D.C., submitted his resignation, effective July 31st, 1892. His final concerts with the Marine Band took place on July 29th and 30th of that year. With that, one important chapter of Sousa's musical career had ended, but another was just beginning. Over the next four decades, the Sousa Band would go on to become famous worldwide. Composer's Datebook is produced by APM, American Public Media, in conjunction with the American Composers Forum, reminding you that all music was once new.

0: harpsichordist Blandine Verlet, who has recorded all of the harpsichord works, there's a lot of them, by Louis Couperin of the French Baroque, played that from a suite in A minor. It is a minuet, specifically the Minuet of Poitou.
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0: One of the great late string quartets of Beethoven, a little bit later on. The string quartet number 12 in E-flat with a Takacs quartet. I'd like you to stay with me for that. I'm Peter Van de Graaff with some flute music, first of all. From 1961 comes this sonatina, little sonata for two flutes, by Shulamit Ron. Mary Stolper and Mary Hickey are the flutists.

The group was the Franz Schubert Quartet, playing music not by Franz Schubert, but by Karl Ditters von Dittersdorf, string quartet number 5. And a little more by Dittersdorf from his Requiem, the Kyrie, with Georg Ratzinger and the Regensburger Domspatzen Chorus and Orchestra.

The pianist was Alexander Braglovsky. He was joined by the Boston Symphony, conducted by Charles Munch, and that was the Piano Concerto No. 4 of the 5 by Camille Saint-Saëns. Although he's known for one opera, Samson and Delilah, Saint-Saëns wrote many operas very successfully in his day, although they're not heard nowadays. This is from one called Ascanio from 1890, and we'll hear a bit of ballet music with the Geneva Grand Theatre Orchestra, Guillaume Tournier, conducting.

0: That is some ballet music which comes from the opera Ascanio by Camille Saint-Saëns. Interestingly, based on the same story of Berlioz's opera Benvenuto Cellini about a sculptor. The Geneva Grand Theatre Orchestra, conducted by Guillaume Tournier.
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0: Let's listen to some music of Sibelius for just a few minutes. This is from music he wrote for a play by Adolf Paul called King Christian II. We'll hear the ballad.

0: Cynthia Rehm and David Alan Weir, the two pianists. Suite number 2 by Sergei Rachmaninoff.
1: 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At the Blossom Music Festival, conductor Tabita Berglund makes her Cleveland Orchestra debut, leading the orchestra in Sibelius' tone poem, Finlandia, and Prokofiev's Suite No. 2 from Romeo and Juliet. These two works are paired with Sibelius' violin concerto, performed by Dutch violinist Simone Lamsma. It's on Saturday, August 15th. Chagrin Valley Little Theater presents Big, based on the film of 12-year-old Josh, whose wish to be grown up comes true overnight. It runs July 24th through August 16th. 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
0: Water music now. Now, having said that, one would expect to hear the music of Handel, but no, this is by Handel's contemporary, Georg Philipp Telemann. In April of 1723, the city of Hamburg, where Telemann was based, celebrated the centenary of the founding of its admiralty, which was responsible for a military organization protecting the shipping of the port of Hamburg, very important to that region of Germany. And for the occasion, Telemann wrote what is called Hamburg Ebb and Flow, or the Water Music. And here is that music of Telemann. It's really an orchestral suite, and it's performed here by Musica Antiqua of Cologne, led by Reinhard Goebel.

0: Graziano Mandozzi playing on the synthesizer, a brief excerpt from the water music of George Frederick Handel. That is a bourrée. It's from a disc which was made in honor of the 300th anniversary of the birth of Handel back in 1985.
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0: Peter Van de Graaff here with a couple of preludes and fugues for you. We begin with this one by the American composer Marion Bauer for flute and piano. Virginia Eskin plays piano and Deborah Bolden the flute.

0: That is music by Johann Sebastian Bach. We heard a D major harpsichord concerto, BWV 1054, with Paul Nicholson soloing with a group called the Purcell Quartet.
1: Here are some upcoming area arts events from the WCLV online arts calendar. Rabbit Run Theater in Madison presents Cole Porter's Tony Award-winning musical, Kiss Me, Kate, centering on the on-and-off relationship between the leading man and former wife. It runs July 17th through August 8th. After a two-year hiatus, the Baldwin Wallace Men's Chorus Summer Sing Festival returns. This cherished tradition features familiar tenor bass tunes alongside some new repertoire. 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It's at Baldwin Wallace's Kulas Hall on Tuesday, August 11th. To find out more about these events and others, visit WCLV's online arts calendar at wclv.org.
0: Music written for plays now by Henry Purcell and then by Georges Bizet. Some very famous music of Bizet coming up in just a little bit. This is incidental music, which means music written to accompany a play, to a play called The Gordian Knot Untied, a comedy. And it was for this play that Henry Purcell wrote the music. So the suite here is played by the Accademia Bizantina.

Marco Muni conducted the Ljubljana Symphony Orchestra, and that is the second of the two suites drawn from the music written for a play. The play was a failure, but the music has been very successful, by Georges Bizet, written to accompany a play by his friend Alphonse Daudet called L'Arlésienne, The Girl from Arles. I mentioned before we heard that music that the original version of the music for L'Arlésienne by Bizet was scored for just 26 instruments. Here is the melodrama from Act 3 in its original version with Mark Minkowski conducting.

0: In its original scoring, a bit of music from L'Arlésienne by Georges Bizet, Mark Minkowski with the musicians of Grenoble.
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0: On WCLV, we've heard the B-flat Scherzo by Mussorgsky, arranged by Nikolai Rimsky-Korsakov. That was the Toronto Symphony, led by Jukka-Pekka Sarasta.
1: 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This week on Classics for Kids, The Talent and Genius of Wolfgang Amadeus Mozart. 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
0: After BBC News, we're going to hear the Don Giovanni Mozart Overture, played by Apollo's Fire. The Naughty Etymologist is coming up at 5 before 7. You'll vote for the pet news of the week, beginning at 7:25, until the movie quiz at 8:25. And I'll give away some Cinematheque tickets to see the film Easy Rider. You'll have your choice of tomorrow night at 9:15 or Sunday the 2nd at 5:50. 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
4: This is London.
0: It's fair and 70 degrees. It's time for news from the BBC. It's 6 o'clock.
5: BBC News with Danielle Jałowiecka. Hamas says it's agreed to completely disarm following months of talks with President Trump's Board of Peace. The group said its arms would be stored and kept under the control of the new Palestinian administration in Gaza without being transferred to Israel. Mr. Trump said the plan would see Israel withdraw in stages from the territory. Israel hasn't commented. With more, here's Jeremy Bowen.
6: While there hasn't been an official response to this from the Israeli government, when there were earlier reports in the course of the day that yesterday there were breakthroughs being made in negotiations in Cairo, the Netanyahu office basically issued a statement from the Prime Ministerial office pouring cold water on the whole process. So in Israel, they're having elections in October. The whole political spectrum is very much on the right, in other words, against concessions towards Palestinians. So there are loads of reasons why this might not work.
5: The Asian Football Confederation has joined the growing condemnation of FIFA's proposal to sell stakes in the World Cup and other competitions to private investors. The AFC said it stood in solidarity with Europe's UEFA and CONCACAF, which represents football associations from North and Central America and the Caribbean. It said football should never have been placed in a position where the possibility of a World Cup boycott was being discussed. Here's Jane Dougal.
7: The Asian Football Confederation came out with some really strong words calling for an urgent review of governance and also saying not the first occasion where major stakeholders have been confronted with significant initiatives after the direction of travel appears already to have been determined. So this is a nod to the fact that these plans seem to have been hatched without consulting any of the federations, any of the associations.
5: Top Spanish politicians are travelling to the North African enclave of Ceuta, where almost 50,000 migrants have entered illegally from Morocco in the past 24 hours. At least 18 people have drowned trying to swim around border fences in the sea. With more, here's Sarah Rainsford.
8: That territory now is struggling because there's only one reception centre for migrants. It is already full to overflowing. And so it's a big question now about what happens to all those people, those mainly young people, in fact, looking at the pictures, who've made it into this Spanish territory. What happens to them now? The Spanish Prime Minister's heading there, the Interior Minister's heading there, a number of Spanish troops are heading there to reinforce the border. But already it looks like thousands of people have made it to Spanish territory and there is a lot of doubt about what happens.
5: Stock markets in Asia have surged following another day of strong second quarter results from US tech giants. Shares on South Korea's main index closed up almost 18% in a reprieve for investors battered by recent sell-offs of stocks in domestic tech firms. In Tokyo, the Nikkei was up almost 4%. You're listening to the latest world news from the BBC. A study has found more than 80% of Australians under the age of 16 are still using social media despite a landmark ban. The country's online safety watchdog said tech companies had failed to implement effective age checks, allowing many to retain their existing accounts or create new ones. Mountaineering officials in Pakistan say they've located the trackers of 4 of the 10 climbers missing following an avalanche on the world's 12th highest summit, Broad Peak. It's not known whether they're alive or dead, and rescue teams are climbing to the scene. They've not yet located the other six, who include one of the world's preeminent mountaineers, the Nepali-born former British soldier Nirmal Purja. Here's Caroline Davies.
4: The rescue operation continues with drones and a ground team. Military helicopters are on the way, currently at the K2 base camp. The avalanche hit around midday on Thursday. As well as Nirmal Purja, known as Nims Dai, well known for climbing all 14 of the world's 8,000-metre-plus mountains in just over 6 months, the group includes climbers from Pakistan, America, China and Oman.
5: Hungary's Prime Minister Péter Modzsor says water levels in the Danube are expected to remain too low to restart the country's only nuclear plant for several weeks. The Pocs facility normally produces nearly half of Hungary's electricity. Its coolers rely on water from the river. The plant is currently operating at less than half capacity and is expected to be completely shut down on Monday as water levels drop further. One of Italy's most celebrated footballers, the Milan defender Franco Baresi, has died at the age of 66. One of the best defenders the game has ever seen, Baresi was part of the Italian team that won the World Cup on home soil in 1982. He later captained his country and AC Milan, with whom he won six league titles and three European Cups. BBC News.
9: Tune in tonight at 7:30 p.m. for the concerto finals of this year's Cleveland International Piano Competition for Young Artists. Some of the finest young pianists from around the world will perform concerto movements with the Canton Symphony Orchestra and conductor Stephen Bice. That's the concerto finals of the Cleveland International Piano Competition for Young Artists, live from Kulas Hall tonight at 7:30 p.m. on WCLV, Idea Stream Public Media.
0: Some WCLV listeners will be there at Kulas Hall, having won tickets on the movie quiz, and the rest of you can experience it live on the air on WCLV tonight at 7:30. There's always great anticipation about how these youngsters will do. I say youngsters because they're probably more accomplished than anybody in this room is at the keyboard. Today's high will be 85 with sunshine and light winds. Inland, there may be some thunderstorms this afternoon. There's a 30% chance of that occurrence. Tonight's low will be 65. Tomorrow, 85 with sunshine and clouds. Sunday's high will be 80 with a 90% chance of thunderstorms. Right now, the air is calm. The humidity is 88%. At Kent, it's 57. Mansfield and Hopkins Airport, 63. Lorena Liria, 64. Akron Canton's Airport, 62. And at Cleveland's Lakefront, it is 69 degrees, all under fair skies. This is a mere formality. At 7 after 6 on WCLV, because the traffic concerns are nil. But remember to keep a goodly distance between you and that ridiculous driver in front of you. The overture to John Giovanni is next on WCLV. Apollo's Fire is directed by Jeanette Sorrell.

0: Jeanette Sorrell led Apollo's Fire in the overture to Mozart's opera Don Giovanni on WCLV, where support comes in part from
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0: And here is the performance order of the finalists in the Cleveland International Piano Competition for Young Artists. This is the concerto finals tonight with the Canton Symphony at Coolis Hall at the Cleveland Institute of Music. This is in order of performance. 15-year-old Ryan Hwang of Canada and the U.S. 14-year-old Jeon Lee of South Korea. Yixin Shen, who is 15, from China. That's in the junior division. The senior division finalists are Qinshen Han, who is 17, from China, 18-year-old Guillermo Hernandez Barrocal from Spain, and 17-year-old Yeon Kim from South Korea. And then after that performance is complete of all the concerto finals, then there's a gap between the time that that ends and the results are announced. During that time at Coolis Hall, you will be serenaded by the top finisher in the Rising Stars division, the 10 to 12-year-old division, and that is Wilson Liu of the U.S., who will be playing the piano for the enjoyment of the audience at Coolis Hall. For the enjoyment of the WCLV audience, here is Yinu Yando. This is the Allegro from the Piano Sonata No. 23, the Appassionata by Beethoven.

0: at 6:25 on WCLV. That was the Hungarian pianist Jenő Jandó, and that was the Allegro from the Appassionata Sonata by Beethoven. That's the Sonata number 23. The opus number is 57. I'm Jacqueline Gerber. I'll be your host until 10. The Naughty Etymologist is coming up at 5 before 7. We'll start the Pet News of the Week voting at 7:25 for 1 hour until 8:25, at which time we'll play the movie quiz. And we've got tickets to see Easy Rider at the Cinematheque. There are two performances, Saturday night at 9:15, Sunday late afternoon at 5:50 at the Cinematheque. You'll need to indicate which performance you'd like to attend, and you've got 3 hours in which to figure that out. On WCLV, where support comes from members, with additional support from
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0: This next recording was made at Skywalker Sound in Marin County, California. Martin West led the San Francisco Ballet Orchestra in a disc from Foreign Lands, was the name of the title, by Moritz Moszkowski, the German composer. This is his Torch Dance, composed in the 1890s for the Ballet of the Royal Opera.

0: The Torch Dance from 1893 by the German composer Moritz Moszkowski was played by the San Francisco Ballet Orchestra led by Martin West. There's also a version for concert band. It's now 27 minutes before 7 o'clock on WCLV, where support comes in part from
1: 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Also Adler and Ross's Damn Yankees, Gilbert and Sullivan's The Yeoman of the Guard, and Victor Herbert's The Red Mill. 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

That was the Shaker melody called Simple Gifts, credited to Joseph Brackett in 1848, arranged there by Dale Warland, and sung by the Dale Warland Singers. The flutist was Linda Chatterton. The guitarist on WCLV was Jeffrey Vann.

0: Interplay by Morton Gould was originally called the American Concertet, and it was a miniature concerto for piano and orchestra from 1943, and it was choreographed as a ballet by Jerome Robbins a couple of years later, and it's as a ballet that it's called Interplay. We heard the second movement, the Gavotte, played by the Albany Symphony. Findlay Cockrell was the pianist. David Allen Miller was the conductor. The traffic right now is no big whoop. 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
1: 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The program begins with a homecoming of sorts with cellist Elisa Weilerstein returning to Cleveland for a performance of Unsuk Chin's Cello Concerto of 2013. That's the Cleveland Orchestra on the Radio, Sunday afternoon at 4 on WCLV. 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
0: We've got partly cloudy skies and temperatures average around 70 degrees this morning. Our sunset will be at 8:45 tonight. There is one more night of the full moon, and then it starts waning beginning tomorrow. Today's high will be 85 with sunshine and light winds. Well, I tried to quell the vocal amphibians. Our next performers are members of the London Philharmonic, led by Maren Alsop. Brahms was offered an honorary doctorate in music by Cambridge University in 1876. However, it required his presence at the ceremony, and Brahms had a great distaste for sea travel. And then he learned that the Londoners were going to make a big fuss about him, and he hated that. So he relinquished the honor and stayed home. Fast forward a couple of years when the University of Breslau conferred upon Brahms the degree of Doctor of Philosophy. He was flattered. He sent a postcard of thanks, and then he wrote this musical thank you. It's called the Academic Festival Overture.

0: On WCLV, Marin Alsop led the London Philharmonic. That's the Academic Festival Overture by Brahms from 1880. There's no traffic. The Naughty Etymologist is coming up in a couple of minutes. Support for WCLV comes from members and... I am
1: strong. The Cleveland Orchestra presenting the voices that changed music. Guest vocalists Kapathia Jenkins and Ryan Shaw join the orchestra for an evening of music by Aretha Franklin, Stevie Wonder, Whitney Houston, and others. The Voices That Changed Music, August 8th at Blossom. 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

from the opera The Improviser by Eugène d'Albert. That's the overture played by the Barcelona Symphony on WCLV. Arnon Souza's Souza Alarm is from The Empire Strikes Back. That is after The Naughty Etymologist, featuring a word that sounds quite rude. And today's will not disappoint, but some of you will use this over the weekend, I am confident. The word is horology, H-O-R-O-L-O-G-Y. It comes from the Greek. It's the scientific study of time measurement and the art of making timekeeping devices, like clocks, watches, and sundials. There are many schools around the world that offer horology classes. Two are in Pennsylvania. If you take a horology class, you will learn all about clocks and watches. For example, you learn the categories of comet movement mechanisms, which include mechanical, that is mainspring powered by hand winding, automatic, self-winding via natural wrist movement, or quartz, battery-driven using vibrating quartz crystal for high precision.

0: Darth Vader's theme from The Empire Strikes Back. That's the Imperial March. The composer, John Williams, led the Berlin Philharmonic.
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0: Oh, I'm running so late I can't stand it. We'll make this short. President Trump announced that an agreement has been reached for Hamas to disarm and for Israel to withdraw its forces from Gaza. On Friday, a Hamas official said they have reached an agreement on disarmament. The White House announcement comes 9 months after a U.S.-brokered ceasefire was signed. In sports, the Guardians take on the Arizona Diamondbacks in the first of a three-game series tonight at Progressive Field. For in-depth news, tune to our sister station, 89.7 WKSU. Our forecast for today is pretty straightforward. 85 and sunny with light winds. Tonight, 65. Tomorrow, 85 with clouds. Inland today, there's a 30% chance of thunderstorms early this afternoon. Temperatures are averaging out at about 65 degrees. The air is calm. The humidity is 88%. The next news on WCLV's first program is at 7:35. We'll start the Pet News of the Week voting at 7:25. The new Don Quixote is a comic operetta based on the work by Cervantes. The overture from this comic operetta by Stanislav Moniuszko is played by the Warsaw Philharmonic on WCLV.

0: the overture to the operetta The New Don Quixote. That's by the Polish composer Stanisław Moniuszko. Anthony Witt led the Warsaw Philharmonic. We come to you from the banks of the Cuyahoga River. Cuyahoga is a Native American word which roughly translated means never put your sundial under a tree. Right now, nothing's going on. Is anybody out there? Well, if you are, you're all doing very, very well. Support for WCLV comes from members and
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0: Today's high will be around 85 degrees with sunshine. There may be some thunderstorms inland briefly this afternoon. There's a 30% chance of that. There is some very hot weather in the western part of the United States, in eastern Montana, also in Oklahoma, in southern Arizona, southern California, and also southern Nevada. Yesterday, the high temperature in Phoenix was 113, in Las Vegas, 111. And in Death Valley, 119. None of those were records. This concerto for four violins is by Antonio Vivaldi from a 1711 collection called L'Estro Armonico. And Jeanette Sorrell leads Apollo's Fire. Olivier Bro, Julie Andrzejewski, Andrew Fouts, and Johanna Navon are the violinists on WCLV.

0: four violins, one ensemble, Apollo's Fire, led by Jeanette Sorrell. That was a concerto for four violins from a collection published in 1711 by Antonio Vivaldi. It was subtitled L'Estro Armonico. The violinists were Johanna Navon, Andrew Fouts, Julie Andrzejewski, and Olivier Brault, who performs with Apollo's Fire every so often. He is somebody who would know all about today's naughty etymology word, horology, which is the study of time and timepieces, because he has made a great study of timepieces. And he frequently has a little pocket watch on his vest. Let's take a look at traffic now on WCLV. In Akron, Route 8 southbound, there's a crash after Talmadge Avenue. It is in the right lane. We'll start voting for the pet news of the week in a couple of minutes on WCLV, where support comes from.
1: 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The award ceremony will follow the final performance of the evening. 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

Percy Grainger's Country Gardens, that was the City of Birmingham Symphony on WCLV, led by Simon Rattle. It's time for the Pet News of the Week voting. We've got four stories this week. There are two ways to vote. If you have an E, you can vote by email, queenofthemorn@gmail.com. Please put your vote in the subject line. That will make everything go so much faster. By phone, the contest line, 1-800-343-WCLV. If you get the voicemail prompt, please hang up and call back. It is no longer possible to leave messages for the contest line at that number. So if you get the voicemail prompt, call me back. I'm not always able to answer the phone. I'm on the air or on another call. So thus the advice to call back. And we will vote until 8:25, and I will tabulate the votes and give you the answer just before 9. Here are the four stories. The doodle drum snack about an 85-pound golden doodle living in Texas. His name is Hampton. He decided to eat something outside his normal diet. He was angry at his parents because they had not fed him on time in a particular evening. So he decided to munch on a vintage Ugandan souvenir, a drum, which had been in the house forever. And they took him to the vet, and the vet said, yeah, there's a half a drum in his stomach. However, the treatment was successful. There was no follow-up necessary, and apparently no regrets. Hamden's mother's name is Alex. She said, yeah, he ate my drum, and he was not sorry. That was the doodle drum snack. Next, Chong's Excellent Adventure, about a cat named, I beg your pardon, it was a dog named Chong, who had lived in Nebraska, but he was lost at some point. He turned up 5 years later at an Indiana truck stop about 642 miles from home. He had a litternate named Cheech, who had been retained by the family, and somehow the family heard from a animal shelter in Indiana that Chong was in their possession. They drove the entire way, and when Chong saw them, he recognized his owner and Cheech immediately. That is Chong's Excellent Adventure. Next, Doggy Bridesmaid. This is about in Ecuador. Couples getting married in civil ceremonies can now have their pets as a witness. A paw print is on the marriage certificate. And underneath it says symbolic marriage certificate, but there are human witnesses as well. That's the Doggy Bridesmaid. The final story is the sock snatching dog. And this was published in The Guardian, a story from somebody who offered this anecdote about a dog that liked to steal socks. One night, the husband was sitting on the couch, and the dog was trying to steal the socks off of his feet. So the husband took his socks off, and then he sat on them. The dog went upstairs, and then later on they heard this mournful howling, and they were concerned that something had happened, so the husband leaves the couch, goes upstairs. And at some point, the dog leaps off the bed, runs down the stairs, runs to the couch, and steals the socks. That's the sock-snatching dog. Doodle Drum Snack, Chong's Excellent Adventure, Doggy Bridesmaid, and Sock-Snatching Dog. 1-800-343-WCLV, queenofthemorn@gmail.com.

A very gentle rondo by Andrea Lucchesi, the Italian composer. This dates from 1780. It's marked Andante. It was played by the winner of the 2001 Cleveland International Piano Competition, and that is Roberto Plano. Here's a trumpet concerto by Antonio Vivaldi, and it is played by the Berlin Philharmonic. Herbert von Karajan is the conductor, and the soloist is Maurice Andre.

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August 7th and 8th, 507 South Cleveland Maslin Road in Fairlawn.

0: The soloist on WCLV was Maurice André. That was the A-flat trumpet concerto by Vivaldi. Herbert von Karajan led the Berlin Philharmonic. It is time for news on WCLV. It's now 21 minutes before 8. This is the last day for the Heinen's grocery store in downtown Cleveland after 11 years at the corner of Euclid and East 9th. Heinen's announced the closure last month, saying the location, quote, did not reach the level of long-term sustainability needed to continue operating. Heinen's had given up the second-floor rotunda in recent years, moving all products and a wine bar to the first floor of the historic Cleveland Trust building. No employees were laid off. All were offered transfers to other locations. Studies are being conducted to bring another grocer to the area. In sports, the Guardians take on the Arizona Diamondbacks in the first of a three-game series tonight at Progressive Field. For in-depth news, tune to our sister station, 89.7 WKSU. The forecast is straightforward. It's going to be 85 and sunny today with light winds. Right now, winds are from the south at 8. Humidity is 80+%. It is 65 at Hopkins Airport, 70 at Cleveland's lakefront. It's 57 at Kent. Tomorrow's high will be 85 with cloudy skies, and Sunday it will be 80 with a 90% chance of precip. 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
0: In Akron, on Route 8 southbound after Talmadge, there's an accident taking up the right lane.
2: 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Some of the finest young pianists from around the world will perform concerto movements with the Canton Symphony Orchestra and conductor Stephen Bice. That's the concerto finals of the Cleveland International Piano Competition for Young Artists, live from Kulas Hall tonight at 7:30 p.m. on WCLV, IdeaStream Public Media.
0: Our next selection on WCLV's first program is the overture to The Two Barons of Rocca Azzurra. It's a comic opera by Domenico Cimarosa. It premiered in 1783, and there's a lot of mistaken identity. At one point, there is an eight-way confusion as the two leading ladies each take on four different personalities, and they disguise themselves, which you know, the costumers in these operas probably are busy all the time. This is all about transcending wealth and class and confusing everybody. Here is the Sinfonia Finlandia in the non-confusing overture conducted by Patrick Galois.

0: On WCLV, that was the overture to The Two Barons of Rocca Azzurra, a two-act comic opera from 1783 by Domenico Cimarosa, which involved a lot of intrigue and mistaken identity. Patrick Galois led the Sinfonia Finlandia. It's now 7 minutes before 8 o'clock. We'll play the movie quiz at 8:25 in Akron. The accident Route 8 southbound after Talmadge has been cleared. 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
2: 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Shows include My Fair Lady, Damn Yankees, The Boys from Syracuse, The Merry Widow, The Red Mill, and The Yeoman of the Guard. The season runs through August 2nd. 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

We heard violinist Gil Shaham with guitarist Yaron Selscher. And that was the musical moment number 3 by Franz Schubert, arranged by Fritz Kreisler for violin and guitar, and recorded for Deutsche Grammophon on WCLV.

0: Leroy Anderson's Chicken Reel, played by the BBC Concert Orchestra, led by Leonard Slatkin. After BBC News, we will proceed with something by Franz Liszt, and we'll play the movie quiz at 8:25, at which time we will call time on the Pet News of the Week voting, which has been very brisk this morning. I've got a pair of tickets to see Easy Rider. The Cinematheque is screening it Saturday. That's tomorrow, the 1st at 9:15 p.m., or Sunday, the 2nd at 5:50. And you will need to indicate which performance you would like to attend. I'll give that away at 8:25.
1: 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And then we'll feature Beethoven's Piano Concerto No. 3 in C minor with Emil Gilels as soloist. 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
3: BBC News with Danielle Jaworwiecka. The Spanish Prime Minister Pedro Sanchez has condemned the mass influx of migrants into the North African enclave of Ceuta from Morocco as an attack on Spain. Visiting the city, he told residents that all Spain was with them.
4: What happened yesterday was an attack, a violation of Spain's territorial integrity. Ceuta is a Spanish city. What happened deserves our utmost condemnation. We will cooperate with the autonomous government of Ceuta. We will use all state resources to guarantee safety.
3: Police have struggled in the face of 60,000 migrants who entered illegally from Morocco in the past several days. The authorities now say 34 people died attempting to enter Ceuta. Spain has deployed troops and is sending additional resources, including divers and drones. A senior advisor to the FIFA boss, Gianni Infantino, has resigned over the proposal to sell stakes in the World Cup and other competitions to private investors. Carlos Cordero called it a bad deal for football. His resignation came shortly after the Asian Football Confederation joined two other regional federations in decrying the plan. Adam Wild reports.
5: In a statement, the AFC says FIFA President Gianni Infantino's plan could not realistically achieve the necessary broad consensus and unity required to move forward. So this latest opposition from the AFC means the plans are now unlikely to be approved by members if put to a vote. And in another further development, Carlos Cordero, a senior advisor to Infantino and a former president of US Soccer, has now resigned, citing his objection to the proposal.
3: Hamas says it's agreed to completely disarm following months of talks with President Trump's Board of Peace. The group said its arms would be stored and kept under the control of the new Palestinian administration in Gaza without being transferred to Israel. Mr. Trump said the plan would see Israel withdraw in stages from the territory. Israel hasn't commented. With more, here's Jeremy Bowen.
6: While there hasn't been an official response to this from the Israeli government, when there were earlier reports in the course of the day that yesterday there were breakthroughs being made in negotiations in Cairo, the Netanyahu office basically issued a statement from the Prime Ministerial Office pouring cold water on the whole process. So in Israel, they're having elections in October. The whole political spectrum is very much on the right, in other words, against concessions towards Palestinians. So there are loads of reasons why this might not work.
3: Iran's Revolutionary Guards say they've struck two oil tankers attempting to pass through the Strait of Hormuz under the air escort of the US military. The IRGC said the vessels had been halted, while four other oil tankers changed course to return to their previous positions. You're listening to The World News from the BBC. Human Rights Watch has accused Russia's Africa Corps of carrying out two airstrikes which killed eight civilians, including three children, during a military operation in central Mali in June. The New York-based organization has called on the Malian and Russian governments to investigate the incident. The allegations are likely to raise concerns about Russia's expanding paramilitary presence in the Sahel region. President Zelensky says Ukraine has continued to strike Russian economic targets with the aim of depriving its war machine of resources. He said the latest targets included three logistics centres in different parts of Russia, a sea terminal outside Krasnodar in the south, and an oil refinery in the Volga region. The High Court in London has rejected a legal challenge to the British government's approval for China to build a vast new embassy near the city's financial centre. The challenge was brought by local residents who'd argued the new embassy could be used to curtail protests. Some critics are concerned it could be used for spying. The Pacific Island nation of Nauru has officially changed its name back to the Republic of Nauru in the hopes of strengthening national identity. It comes after the passing of a constitutional amendment in May to reinstate its ancestral name. Gigi An reports.
7: Changing a country's name takes more than updating a map. The government has now begun informing the United Nations, foreign governments and international organisations that Nauru is officially Nauru. The change will gradually appear on everything from official documents to international records. President David Adeyeng says the move isn't about politics, but preserving the country's identity for future generations. The name Nauru was originally adopted by European colonisers who found it easier to pronounce. But for many people on the island, the change may feel less dramatic than it sounds, because Nauru has already remained in everyday use for years and appears on the nation's coat of arms.
3: Gigi An reporting, BBC News.
4: 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Following that, the Orpheus Chamber Orchestra will perform the Symphony No. 1 of Sergei Prokofiev, the classical. I'm John Mills. 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
0: And that will be followed at 7:30 by the finals of the Cleveland International Piano Competition for Young Artists. You'll hear that live on WCLV. Today's high, tomorrow's 85 degrees. We'll have sunshine and light winds today. Inland, there may be some thunderstorms early this afternoon, but they'll be short-lived. Tomorrow, we'll have mostly cloudy skies. There's a 90% chance of rain for Sunday. Our high will be 80. Currently, it is 65 degrees at Hopkins Airport, 70 at Cleveland's lakefront. Winds are from the south at 8, and the humidity is 80+%. It's 7 minutes after 8 on WCLV. There are no new collisions to mention, but the one that was previously talked about in Akron, Route 8 southbound after Talmadge, has been cleared. This is by Franz Liszt. This is from The Flying Dutchman. It's played by Daniel Barenboim.

0: The original music was by Wagner from The Flying Dutchman, and that was Senta's ballad. That was played by Daniel Barenboim, arranged by Franz Liszt, who liked to rearrange the music of composers and their women, though we have no evidence of the latter in this case. Let's check traffic on WCLV. And there's nothing to report. The accident in Akron, Route 8 southbound after Talmadge has been cleared. And there's nothing at the moment taking its place. You are all so good. 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
0: We'll take your pet votes for the next 10 minutes. The alternatives are the Doodle Drum Snack, Chong's Excellent Adventure, Doggy Bridesmaid, and Sock Snatching Dog. On the contest line, 1-800-343-WCLV or via email, queenofthemorn@gmail.com. And in 10 minutes, we'll play the movie quiz. I'll give away a pair of tickets to see Easy Rider. The Cinematheque is screening that twice this weekend. You'll need to indicate which one you wish to attend. Tomorrow night, the 1st of August at 9:15 p.m. or Sunday, the 2nd of August at 5:50. And I'll give you instructions if you're the winner at 8:25. Until then, we're going to hear a Concerto Grosso from 1715 by the German composer Johann David Heinicken, played by the Cologne Musica Antiqua.

Reinhard Goebel conducted the ensemble he founded, the Cologne Musica Antiqua. That Concerto Grosso from 1715 was by the German composer Johann David Heineken. There is nothing to report traffic-wise other than just keep a proper distance between you and that extremely bad driver in front of you. We'll play the movie quiz in about 5 minutes and give away a pair of tickets to see the film Easy Rider. It's being screened by the Cinematheque tomorrow night at 9:15 or Sunday at 5:50 p.m. You'll need to indicate which performance you'd like to attend. And the pet news voting, let's call time on that. The voting has been very brisk. I will tabulate the results and give you the winner just before 9 on WCLV.

0: That recording was made by the Cambridge Singers on WCLV, and that was John Rutter's arrangement of that traditional English and Irish tune. The movie quiz is coming up.
1: Film at 5 is WCLV's program focused on music of the movies. Bill O'Connell here, and this week, it's Sir Richard Rodney Bennett, a Brit in New York. Composer of film and concert scores, plus a jazz pianist, he was a triple threat. Among his movie credits, Murder on the Orient Express, Far from the Madding Crowd, and Enchanted April. The music of Richard Rodney Bennett next time on Film at 5, Saturday at 5 o'clock.
0: Thank you all for your pet news votes, and we'll stop voting right now by email and by phone, and we'll devote our time right now to the movie quiz. It's 8:26. The prize today is a pair of tickets to see the 1969 motion picture Easy Rider, directed by Dennis Hopper. The screenwriters were Peter Fonda, Dennis Hopper, and Terry Southern, and Peter Fonda and Dennis Hopper were central characters in the movie. It is rated R for nudity and a great deal of drugs. It's being screened tomorrow night, August 1st at 9:15, or Sunday, August 2nd at 5:50 p.m. at the Cleveland Institute of Art Cinematheque. And I'll give you instructions if you are the winner today. Make sure that you're available for at least one of these screening dates and times, and you haven't won anything from us within the last 6 weeks. The number to call, 1-800-343-WCLV, 1-800-343-9258. Peter Fonda said at the time of Dennis Hopper's death in 2010, "We rode the highways of America and changed the way movies were made in Hollywood." And by all objective standards, the production of Easy Rider set old guard Hollywood back on its heels. And one intimate said that the impact of Easy Rider, both on the filmmakers and the industry as a whole, was seismic. Easy Rider won an award at the Cannes Film Festival for the best movie by a new director, and it earned co-writers Dennis Hopper, Peter Fonda, and Terry Southern an Oscar nomination. The question is about Dennis Hopper, and you're going to fill in the blank. 1-800-343-WCLV. Dennis Hopper was known in Hollywood as a noted collector of blank. Dennis Hopper was known in Hollywood as a noted collector of blank. Can you fill in the blank? 1-800-343-WCLV.

On WCLV, we are still looking for a winner to the movie quiz. That's tickets to Easy Rider, directed by Dennis Hopper, who's the subject of the question on the movie quiz. 1-800-343-WCLV, 1-800-343-9258. Dennis Hopper was a noted collector of blank, and you need to fill in the blank. So I'll give you another clue and another bite at the apple, 1-800-343-WCLV. The collection was sold by Christie's after his death for around $10 million. Dennis Hopper was known in Hollywood as a noted collector of blank. 1-800-343-WCLV.

The Stuttgart Brass Quintet on WCLV, and that was used in Easy Rider when they're in New Orleans. I believe I've got a winner. I just don't know the name, so hang on.

That polka has a title which in English means clear track. That was by Edward Strauss, and that was the Cincinnati Pops led by Eric Krenzel. The question was, Dennis Hopper, who starred in, co-wrote the screenplay, and was the director of Easy Rider, was a noted, in Hollywood, was a noted collector of blank. And your task today was to fill in the blank. And the person who did was Christy Wilkie of Fairview Park, and she wins the tickets to see Easy Rider. It's being screened twice this weekend by the Cinematheque, tomorrow at 9:15 p.m. or Sunday at 5:50 p.m. And that is CIA, that stands for Cleveland Institute of Art, cia.edu/cinematheque. Dennis Hopper was a noted collector of art. His personal collection, featuring works by Andy Warhol, Jean-Michel Basquiat, and Keith Haring, among others, brought in over $10 million at the 2010 Christie's auction. His own photographs brought a great deal, and actually interiors from his home were also auctioned off, but the art took up two auctions, and about $10 million came in. The correct answer was art. Dennis Hopper was a noted art collector, especially modern art. At 22 minutes now before 9 on WCLV, that was the morning movie quiz. We congratulate Christy Wilkie of Fairview Park. And just remember, always double check before the movie quiz to make sure you can go. Because I hate to have somebody ring off like we just had a couple of minutes ago saying, oh, wait a minute, I can't go. That's why we always ask you to double check. So all is well.

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0: That music is by George Gershwin. The words are by Ira, Embraceable You, from the show Girl Crazy. Richard Glaser played that on WCLV. There's no traffic issues to maintain your interest, so we will do that with this. 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
0: If you missed the movie quiz answer, Dennis Hopper was noted as a collector of blank, and you filled in the blank with art, especially modern art. We're going to hear the opening movement now from the Beethoven Symphony No. 2, played by the Academy for Early Music Berlin.

0: From a 2018 Harmonia Mundi release, we've heard the Academy for Early Music Berlin performing the opening Allegro con Brio from the Symphony No. 2 by Beethoven. The traffic has been pretty tame this morning. Nothing's going on. So we want to remind you that support for WCLV comes from members and...
1: The Cleveland Orchestra presenting Summers at Severance. The orchestra brings the opera to the stage in Mandel Concert Hall with a varied program of selections from Verdi, Dvorak, Puccini, and others. A Night at the Opera, August 13th at Severance. 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

0: From the 1994 Telarc release of HMS Pinafore, we heard the overture. Mr. Sullivan was the musical part of that partnership. And that was the Welsh National Opera Orchestra, led by Sir Charles McCarris. The Pet News votes are in. It was very brisk voting. Coming in second was Chong's Excellent Adventure, about a dog that ended up, lived in Nebraska, but ended up in Indiana, and nobody knows how. But his owner went out to see him with his littermate, Cheech, and he knew both of them immediately. But the winner was the sock-snatching dog. This was offered by a reader to the British newspaper The Guardian about something that happened in their family. And the dog liked to steal socks right off your feet. And one night, the husband was on the couch, and the dog tried to slip the socks off of Dad's feet. And Dad took his socks off and sat on them to keep them from the dog. Well, at some point, the dog goes upstairs. After that, they hear this mournful howl from the dog. So Dad goes upstairs to see what's going on. Well, the dog, seeing an opportunity, gets away from Dad, rushes down the stairs, goes to the couch, and grabs those socks. That won the Pet News of the Week.
1: 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That's the concerto finals of the Cleveland International Piano Competition for Young Artists, live from Kulas Hall tonight at 7:30 p.m. on WCLV, IdeaStream Public Media.
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3: This is the Composer's Datebook for July 31st. I'm John Burge. On today's date in 1892, the Washington Post's headlines included one that read, "Sousa's Farewell Toot. Last appearance of the Marine Band under his baton. Admirers of the popular conductor crowd forward for a farewell shake of the hand at the close of his final concert on the White House grounds." In his 12-year tenure with the Marine Band, John Philip Sousa had made it one of the finest touring ensembles in his day. Sousa was famous coast to coast, but not all that well paid. While on tour early in 1892, Sousa had been approached in Chicago by an impresario with a business proposition. "Why not form your own band, Mr. Sousa? I can offer you four times your Marine Corps salary, plus a percentage of the new band's profits." Sousa thought it over, and upon his return to Washington, D.C., submitted his resignation, effective July 31st, 1892. His final concerts with the Marine Band took place on July 29th and 30th of that year. With that, one important chapter of Sousa's musical career had ended, but another was just beginning. Over the next four decades, the Sousa Band would go on to become famous worldwide. Composer's Datebook is produced by APM, American Public Media, in conjunction with the American Composers Forum, reminding you that all music was once made.

On the Queen of the Morn Instagram feed, we occasionally have teapots, tiaras, and tuffets, and that's why I call this our tuffet time. Since the beginning of the year, we've been playing longer works that allows longer thoughts by you, and that means that you might get that much closer to a thought that will be an inspiration, and you never know. This might be your day of destiny. Later on, we're going to hear the Violin Concerto No. 1 by Mozart with Rachel Barton Pine as the soloist. And then we're going to hear Homage to the Noble Grape, an amusing five-movement work by the English composer Gough Richards, all about wine. When the opera Rienzi was premiered, it was in Dresden, and it launched Wagner on a successful career, even though he'd had some non-successful elements of it prior there too. But Rienzi kind of was the bright red line. Here's the overture played by the Leipzig Gewandhaus Orchestra, led by Andras Nelsons.

0: On WCLV, Andres Nelsons led the Leipzig Gewandhaus Orchestra in the overture to the opera Rienzi by Richard Wagner. Support for WCLV comes from you and...
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0: Here's a violin concerto number 1 by Mozart, whose father wrote to him and said, "You have no idea what a good violinist you really are." And perhaps that has to do with why we have these 5 violin concertos, the first of which we're going to hear with Rachel Barton Pine and the Academy of St. Martin in the Fields, led by Sir Neville Mariner.

0: Rachel Barton Pine, no stranger to WCLV audiences, was the soloist in the Mozart Violin Concerto No. 1 from 1773. The recording was made in 2013 by the Academy of St. Martin in the Fields, directed by Sir Neville Mariner. 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

0: We've heard the London Brass on WCLV, and that's a five-movement suite called Homage to the Noble Grape by the English composer Gough Richards. The movements were Champagne, Chablis, Chianti, Hock, and Fondador.
1: 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That's the concerto finals of the Cleveland International Piano Competition for Young Artists, live from Kulas Hall, tonight at 7:30 p.m. on WCLV, IdeaStream Public Media.
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4: A chamber concerto composed by Frank Wiley and recorded at the Cleveland Museum of Art is just one of the delights you'll encounter on this week's Innovations, the program that brings you music by Northeast Ohio composers. 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

Music by Roy Harris, treating the familiar tune When Johnny Comes Marching Home as a concert overture here. He wrote that in 1934, and our performance featured the Seattle Symphony Orchestra, conducted by Gerard Schwartz. Americana, as we open this hour of WCLV's Midday Today. I'm Mark Satola, and I hope you like what we've got for you. Tchaikovsky, in a Shakespearean mode, is up ahead, but right now we're going to hear from Aaron Copland's music for the play Our Town. This is called Grover's Corners.

0: Grover's Corners from Our Town, music for the play by Aaron Copland in a performance by the New Philharmonia Orchestra, as it was known in 1975 when this recording was made. The conductor was Aaron Copland himself. 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
0: Peter Tchaikovsky was well taken with the plays of Shakespeare, and he turned to them on a number of occasions for inspiration. We're going to hear the Hamlet Fantasy Overture, Opus 67, from 1888, with the Simón Bolívar Symphony Orchestra conducted by Gustavo Dudamel.

The Hamlet Fantasy Overture by Tchaikovsky, Opus 67, in a performance by the Simón Bolívar Symphony Orchestra conducted by Gustavo Dudamel. Well, Shakespeare has proven to be a reliable source of inspiration for many composers down the years, and we're going to hear some more music based on Shakespeare. This is from music by Mario Castelnuovo Tedesco, who wrote a score in 1953 for Love's Labour's Lost, and this is the Saraband with the Malmö Symphony Orchestra conducted by Andrew Mogrelia.

0: Saraband from Music for Love's Labour's Lost by Mario Castelnuovo Tedesco. The music by Mr. C.T., if you will. The play, of course, by Shakespeare. We heard the Malmö Symphony Orchestra conducted by Andrew Mogrelia. Here on WCLV, it's 10:36. Coming up, music for piano four hands by Mozart, and at 10:50, the piano concerto of Frederick Delius.
1: 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Following that, the Orpheus Chamber Orchestra will perform the Symphony No. 1 of Sergei Prokofiev, the classical. I'm John Mills. 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
0: Music written in 1786 by Mozart is next. We'll hear his Andante and Variations in G Major, Kirchel 501, five variations for piano four hands. The pianists performing here are Deborah Moriarty and Zhihua Tang.

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0: Music for piano four hands by Mozart, Deborah Moriarty, and Zhihua Tang were the soloists in the Andante and Variations in G, Kirchel 501 by Mozart, written in 1786. Here on WCLV, it is now 10:45. At 10:50, we'll bring you Frederick Delius's rarely encountered piano concerto.
1: 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At the Blossom Music Festival, conductor Tabita Berglund makes her Cleveland Orchestra debut, leading the orchestra in Sibelius's tone poem, Finlandia, and Prokofiev's Suite No. 2 from Romeo and Juliet. These two works are paired with Sibelius's violin concerto, performed by Dutch violinist Simone Lamsma. It's on Saturday, August 15th. Chagrin Valley Little Theater presents Big, based on the film of 12-year-old Josh, whose wish

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0: Pianist Josh Tatsuo Cullen playing the Prelude No. 2, written in 1930 by African-American composer Florence Price. Heard here on WCLV, where it's now 10:49. Delius is coming up, so stay tuned.
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0: Frederick Delius wrote his piano concerto in 1904, a large portion of it while living in Florida. There are actually three versions. The first version, which was a single movement work, was lost. The second version, in three movements, survived. And the third version is the one that's generally played. It returns to a single movement format. But we're going to hear the second version from 1904, which contains considerably different music from the other version of the concerto and is well worth listening to of its own merit as well, he said redundantly. We're going to hear a performance by Piers Lane, pianist, and the Ulster Orchestra, conducted by David Lloyd Jones, the 1904 version of the piano concerto by Frederick Delius on WCLV.

0: The Piano Concerto in the 1904 version by Frederick Delius, Piers Lane Pianist, and the Ulster Orchestra were conducted by David Lloyd Jones. That takes us to 11:18. Coming up, we have music from the 18th century, leading off with a concerto by Vivaldi, so stay tuned to WCLV.
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0: Music of Vivaldi leads off this portion of WCLV's Midday. We'll hear his Bassoon Concerto No. 18 in C major, which, like so many of Vivaldi's pieces, seems to have appeared in 1720. Peter Whalen is the bassoonist, and the ensemble La Serenissima is conducted by Adrian Chandler.

0: Peter Whalen, bassoonist, and the ensemble La Serenissima, conducted by Adrian Chandler, were heard in the Bassoon Concerto No. 18 in C by Antonio Vivaldi, a remarkably prolific composer in all forms, wrote nearly 600 concertos. Music from the 18th century featured in this hour of WCLV's Midday. We have music by English composer Thomas Arne coming up right after these words.
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0: English composer Thomas Arne was part of a generation of composers who sort of transitioned from Baroque into classical music. We're going to hear Arne's Symphony No. 1 in C from 1767 with the ensemble Catalina, conducted by Adrian Shepherd on WCLV.

0: The Symphony No. 1 in C Major by Thomas Arne, with the Ensemble Cantilena conducted by Adrian Shepherd. It's 11:42. Music of Carl Philipp Emanuel Bach is up next, so stay tuned to WCLV. 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
0: Carl Philipp Emanuel Bach, one of the sons of Johann Sebastian Bach, is heard from next in this 1747 composition, a trio sonata in B minor, with flutist Emmanuel Pahud, violinist Lisa Batyashvili, cellist Sebastian Klinger, and harpsichordist Peter Koffler, here on WCLV.

A trio sonata in B minor by Carl Philipp Emanuel Bach. We heard Emanuel Pahud flute, violinist Lisa Batyashvili, cellist Sebastian Klinger, and harpsichordist Peter Koffler, performing here on WCLV at 90.3. On today's Lunchtime with the Cleveland Orchestra, we celebrate summer with Anton Webern's early tone poem Im Sommerwind, In the Summer Wind, and then we'll feature Beethoven's Piano Concerto No. 3 in C minor with Emil Gilels as soloist. 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Here's music of Béla Bartók.

0: Game of Pairs from the Concerto for Orchestra by Béla Bartók in a performance by the Cleveland Orchestra conducted by Christoph von Dohnányi. It's 11:59 here on WCLV, BBC News coming up at a minute past noon, and then at 12:06 it's today's lunchtime with the Cleveland Orchestra.
1: 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Following that, the Orpheus Chamber Orchestra will perform the Symphony No. 1 of Sergei Prokofiev, the classical. 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
0: 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I'm Mark Sotola, and I'll be your host momentarily for today's edition of Lunchtime with the Cleveland Orchestra, which will feature an early tone poem by Anton von Webern and a performance by pianist Emil Gilels of the Piano Concerto No. 3 in C minor by Beethoven. All that coming up on WCLV in the next hour, so stay tuned.
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0: The tone poem Im Sommerwind, In the Summer Wind by Anton Webern, music from 1904 played by the Cleveland Orchestra, conducted by Christoph von Dohnányi. We have a piano concerto by Beethoven coming up in just a few seconds, right after we remind you that Lunchtime with the Cleveland Orchestra and WCLV is given support from its members and also from...
1: The 49th Annual Lakewood Arts Festival, returning to downtown Lakewood on Saturday, August 1st from 10 a.m. to 6 p.m., celebrating the arts, creativity, and community. Information at lakewoodartsfest.org.
0: Beethoven wrote his third piano concerto in 1801, and we're going to hear it played by Emil Gilels, great Russian pianist of the 20th century, and the Cleveland Orchestra conducted by George Sell. A recording made in 1968. Here is the Piano Concerto No. 3 in C minor, Opus 37 by Beethoven on WCLV.

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0: The late, great Emil Gilels, pianist, playing the Beethoven Piano Concerto No. 3 in C minor, Opus 37, with the Cleveland Orchestra, conducted by George Sell, a recording made in 1968. And that's it for today's Lunchtime with the Cleveland Orchestra. We'll be back on Monday with more of same, which is to say performances from the orchestra's archives. I'm Mark Satola. Thanks for listening.
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1: Hello, I'm Anna Burr, and welcome to The Big Work at One here on WCLV. This hour, we'll hear a concerto for viola d'amore and lute by Vivaldi, and we begin with music of Sir William Walton, arranged by Christopher Palmer. This is a Shakespeare scenario from Richard III from 1955. Sir Neville Mariner leads the Academy of St. Martin in the Fields, and the organist is Ian Watson.

0: Music that makes you want to keep listening. Sir Neville Mariner led the Academy of St. Martin in the Fields in a Shakespeare scenario from Sir William Walton's music for Richard III, as arranged by Christopher Palmer. The organist was Ian Watson. Coming up, a look at the arts calendar and then music of Vivaldi.
1: 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Shows include My Fair Lady, Damn Yankees, The Boys from Syracuse, The Merry Widow, The Red Mill, and The Yeoman of the Guard. The season runs through August 2nd. The Akron Symphony Orchestra returns with the Summer Parks Concert Series, featuring the sounds of Joplin, Copland, Gershwin, and more. 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
2: 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A 30-year-old with the mind of a kid navigating adulthood. 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
0: Closing out this edition of The Big Work at One here on WCLV, we'll hear Antonio Vivaldi's Concerto for Viola d'Amore and Lute in D minor from 1740. Rachel Barton Pine is the violist and the lutenist is Hopkinson Smith. They're joined by Ars Antiqua.

0: Antonio Vivaldi's Concerto for Viola d'Amore and Lute in D minor. The violist was Rachel Barton Pine, and the lutenist was Hopkinson Smith. I'm Anna Burr. Thanks so much for joining me here for the Big Work at One here on WCLV. I hope you'll join us next week this time for more large works in the 1 o'clock hour. Coming up in the 2 o'clock hour, music of Max Reger, Scarlatti, Bizet, Cleveland composer Margaret Brouwer, and so much more. I hope you'll stay tuned. 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
0: 81 and sunny here at Last Check at the Idea Center at Playhouse Square, same in Canton, 82 and mostly clear in Akron. If you're just tuning in, I'm Anna Burr, and this is the Midday Show here on WCLV. Coming up this hour, we'll hear a concerto for orchestra by Cleveland composer Margaret Brouwer, music from The Pearl Fishers by Bizet, and a sonata by Scarlatti, and so much more. We begin with a Schubert song by Franz Liszt. This is Love's Message. We'll hear it performed by pianist Kotaro Fukuma.

Franz Liszt Schubert song, Love's Message. We heard it performed by pianist Kotaro Fukuma. Now for another work performed by Kotaro Fukuma, this is Night by the Sea by Finnish composer Heino Kaski.

0: We heard 2003 Cleveland International Piano Competition gold medalist Kotaro Fukuma and music by Finnish composer Heino Kaski. That was a work from 1930 named Night by the Sea. Coming up, a look at the arts calendar, and then a concerto for orchestra by Cleveland composer Margaret Brower.
1: 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Rabbit Run Theater in Madison presents Cole Porter's Tony Award-winning musical, Kiss Me, Kate, centering on the on-and-off relationship between the leading man and former wife. It runs July 17th through August 8th. After a two-year hiatus, the Baldwin-Wallace Men's Chorus Summer Sing Festival returns. This cherished tradition features familiar tenor bass tunes alongside some new repertoire. 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It's at Baldwin-Wallace's Kulas Hall on Tuesday, August 11th. 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
0: Now we'll hear from a local composer that has contributed so much to the compositional scene of Cleveland. This is Margaret Brower's Concerto for Orchestra Rhapsody. We'll hear three movements in order: Regrets, Airs and Rhapsodies, and Dance. Maren Alsop leads the ORF Vienna Radio Symphony.

0: Music of local composer Margaret Brouwer. That was her 2009 Concerto for Orchestra Rhapsody. We heard three movements in order: Regrets, Airs and Rhapsodies, and Dance. Marin Alsop led the ORF Vienna Radio Symphony. 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
0: Now we'll have a couplet of operatic duets. We'll hear Léo Delibes' flower duet from Lakmé, but first Au fond du temple saint from The Pearl Fishers by Georges Bizet. We'll hear it performed by tenor Ramon Vargas and baritone Ludovic Tessier. Marc Amiliato leads the SWR Symphony Orchestra.

We heard tenor Ramon Vargas and baritone Ludovic Tessier in Au fond de Templesaunt from The Pearl Fishers by Georges Bizet. Marco Almiriato led the SWR Symphony Orchestra. Now for another operatic duet, this is the Flower Duet from Léo Delibes' Lacmé. Michel Plasson leads the orchestra of the Capitol Theatre Toulouse. The soprano soloist is Nathalie Dessay. The mezzo-sopranoist is Delphine Haydn.

0: The Flower Duet from Léo Delibes' Lacmé. Michel Plasson led the orchestra of the Capitol Theatre Toulouse. The soprano soloist was Nathalie Dessay. The mezzo-soprano was Delphine Hayden. Coming up, we'll have a keyboard sonata by Domenico Scarlatti. 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
0: Now we'll have music of Domenico Scarlatti. This is his keyboard sonata in D minor from 1750. Yevgeny Sudbin is the pianist.

0: We heard pianist Yevgeny Sudbin in Domenico Scarlatti's Sonata in D Minor from 1750. 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
0: Taking us to the 3 o'clock hour here on WCLV, music of Max Reger. These are his Variations and Fugue on a Theme by Mozart from 1914. Kurt Mazur leads the New York Philharmonic.

0: Max Reger's Variations and Fugue on a Theme by Mozart. That theme came from a piano sonata, K331. And this work came from 1914. Kurt Mazur led the New York Philharmonic.
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0: It's 3:15. Coming up the rest of this hour on WCLV, we'll hear Franz Liszt's Piano Concerto No. 1 and film music by Franz Waxman. First, a Schubert Impromptu. This is Franz Schubert's Impromptu No. 2 in E-flat major from 1828, the year he died. We'll hear it performed by Cleveland Institute of Music graduate and faculty pianist Gerardo Tessonnier.

0: Music of Schubert, written the year he passed away. That was his impromptu number 2 in E-flat major from 1828. We heard it performed by pianist Gerardo Tassonnier. Coming up, another work for the keyboard in E-flat major, this time by Franz Liszt. 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
0: Now we'll hear the first piano concerto of Franz Liszt from 1849, featuring superstars of the 20th century. Claudio Abbado leads the London Symphony and pianist Marta Argerich in, once again, Franz Liszt Piano Concerto No. 1 in E-flat major.

Claudio Abbado led the London Symphony and one of my all-time favorite pianists, Marta Argerich, in Franz Liszt Piano Concerto No. 1 in E-flat major. Now we'll switch things up with a little suite from The Notebook for Anna Magdalena Bach by Thomas Frost, a work from 1968. Eugene Ormandy leads the Philadelphia Orchestra.

0: A Little Suite from the Notebook for Anna Magdalena Bach by Thomas Frost. Eugene Ormandy led the Philadelphia Orchestra. 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
0: Taking us to the 4 o'clock drive time show with Caroline Brader-Watts here on WCLV, film music of Franz Waxman, arranged by Christopher Palmer. This is his 1941 suite from Dr. Jekyll and Mr. Hyde. John Malcheri leads the Hollywood Bowl Orchestra and the Los Angeles Master Chorale.

0: Another wonderful and amazing score by the great Franz Waxman. That was the suite from the 1941 film Dr. Jekyll and Mr. Hyde, performed there by the Los Angeles Master Chorale and the Hollywood Bowl Orchestra under the direction of John Mauchery. I'm Caroline Brader-Watt, so nice to be with you, and I'll be with you until 6 o'clock this evening with more great music and, of course, our movie quiz coming up in a little while, so stay tuned. 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And from
1: 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Chagrin Valley Little Theater presenting Big the Musical, based on the film about 12-year-old Josh whose wish to be grown-up comes true overnight. A 30-year-old with the mind of a kid navigating adulthood. 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
4: This is the Composer's Datebook for July 31st. I'm John Burge. On today's date in 1892, the Washington Post's headlines included one that read, Sousa's Farewell Toot, last appearance of the Marine Band under his baton. Admirers of the popular conductor crowd forward for a farewell shake of the hand at the close of his final concert on the White House grounds. In his 12-year tenure with the Marine Band, John Philip Sousa had made it one of the finest touring ensembles in his day. Sousa was famous coast to coast, but not all that well paid. While on tour early in 1892, Sousa had been approached in Chicago by an impresario with a business proposition. Why not form your own band, Mr. Sousa? I can offer you four times your Marine Corps salary, plus a percentage of the new band's profits. Sousa thought it over, and upon his return to Washington, D.C., submitted his resignation, effective July 31st, 1892. His final concerts with the Marine Band took place on July 29th and 30th of that year. With that, one important chapter of Sousa's musical career had ended, but another was just beginning. Over the next four decades, the Sousa Band would go on to become famous worldwide. Composer's Datebook is produced by APM, American Public Media, in conjunction with the American Composers Forum, reminding you that all music was once made.

And with a bit of a flourish, we go into the first hour of the Drive Time Show here on a Friday afternoon on WCLV, IdeaStream Public Media. I'm Caroline Brader-Watts. I'm sitting in for Bill O'Connell. But of course, Bill will be back at 6 for Dinner Classics. And we have the movie quiz coming up in about 20 minutes or so. Once again, giving away a pair of tickets to see Easy Rider, presented by the Cleveland Cinema Tech, this weekend. If you'd like to participate, the number to call at the appropriate hour is 1-800-343-9258, 1-800-343-WCLV. Let's start the hour with music of Camille Saint-Saëns. This is Amphele's Spinning Wheel, performed here by the Royal Scottish National Orchestra under the direction of Naimi Harvey.

My apologies. I have not. I haven't been here. Well, I have been here for the past couple of days. I haven't been here for a little while before that. So I got things a little messed up in our music system. My apologies. And we're now going to have the right music.

a great fun piece by Morten Gould, and it had its first performance on this date in 1938. It's the American Symphonette No. 2, performed there by the Albany Symphony Orchestra under the direction of David Allen Miller. And the music you heard prior to that was a sneak preview of what you'll be hearing late tonight with Peter Van de Graaff. So I was happy to provide that for you. I'm Caroline Brader-Watts. Let's move now on to the movie quiz. It is that time. It's exactly 25 minutes past 4 o'clock. And as always, if you have been a winner in the past several weeks or so, we ask that you not call the number, just play along at home. The number, if you want to participate, however, is 1-800-343-9258, 1-800-343-WCLV. The prize, a pair of tickets to see Easy Rider, the great film from 1969, presented by Cleveland Cinematheque. You, if you are the winner, you'll have your pick of Saturday evening at 9:15 or Sunday evening at 5:50. So I will need to get that information from you along with your name and your phone number. Wyatt and Billy, two Harley-riding hippies, complete a drug deal in Southern California and decide to travel cross-country in search of spiritual truth. A great movie, groundbreaking film. So I think you will enjoy seeing that on the big screen. And we are celebrating the birthday of an actor who you may not know by name, but probably would know by face. Her name is Eve Best. She was born on this date in 1971. She is celebrating her 54th birthday today. She is an English actress and director known for television roles in Nurse Jackie. She played Dolly Madison in the American Experience television special. She was in House of the Dragon. She's had an extensive career on the stage, winning Drama Desk Awards, getting nominations for Tony Awards. But we're looking for, in particular, a film that she did for, I dare say she is best known for this particular film. She has certainly been in other productions, but this one in particular, you will probably know best. And this is what we're looking for the movie quiz today. We're looking for the title of this film that was made in 2010. It is a historical drama film directed by Tom Hooper. It was starring Colin Firth, who plays the future King George VI. It deals with his issues with a certain disability. Jeffrey Rush plays Lionel Logue, a therapist that he visits, and it deals with their relationship and basically what it's like to be the future king and have to deal with a lot of very painful decisions as the king. Eve Best, who is, as we said, celebrating a birthday today, plays Wallace Simpson in this film. So that's what we're looking for today. The film that was released in 2010, historical drama film starring Colin Firth, Jeffrey Rush, and Eve Best. And I'm going to play a piece of music that was featured very prominently in the soundtrack for this film. It's music of Mozart. It is the Overture to the Marriage of Figaro, and it is performed here in a 1957 recording by the Cleveland Orchestra under the direction of George Zell, while you ponder what the title is of that 2010 film starring Colin Firth and Jeffrey Rush.

0: The overture to The Marriage of Figaro by Mozart, performed by the Cleveland Orchestra under the direction of George Zell, a piece of music that was featured prominently in the movie that was the answer to the movie quiz today, a 2010 historical drama, and got several calls, all of whom were correct, but Betty Hickel from Avon Lake got to me first, and the answer was The King's Speech. I personally consider it one of the finest films made thus far in this century. Just a terrific. And Eve Best, whose birthday it is today, did a wonderful job as Wallace Simpson. So Betty is going to see the Easy Rider screening at the Cinematheque this weekend. Betty, I didn't mention this to you on the phone. I hope you're listening. Those tickets will be at will call for you. So I hope you enjoy it. I got to get my brains unscrambled, and we're going to listen to music of Bach after these words. 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
1: 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A 30-year-old with the mind of a kid navigating adulthood. 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

0: Gloria in Excelsis Deo from Bach's Mass in B minor. That was composed in 1749 and performed there by the Sixtine Choir and Orchestra under the direction of Harry Christophers. I'm Caroline Brader-Watts. Very nice to be with you. I'm sitting in for Bill O'Connell today. Bill will be back in the 6 o'clock hour with Dinner Classics, but much more music to go, including a work by Anton Bruckner, after these words. Support for WCLV comes from our members and from...
1: The Cleveland Orchestra presenting Disney and Pixar's Ratatouille in concert. The story of Remy the Rat's dream to become a restaurant chef unfolds on the big screen in Mandel Concert Hall as the orchestra performs the film score live to picture. Disney and Pixar's Ratatouille in concert, February 19th and 21st at Severance Music Center. 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
0: This is the Scherzo from Bruckner's Symphony No. 5, performed here by the Leipzig Gewandhaus Orchestra, the oldest symphony orchestra in the world, founded in 1743, conducted here by Andres Nelsons.

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August 7th and 8th, 507 South Cleveland Maslin Road in Fairlawn.

Written at a time of some turmoil in Anton Bruckner's life, that was the scherzo from his Symphony No. 5. The Leipzig Gewandhaus Orchestra was led by Andres Nelsons. We're going to end this hour with music from film. This is the suite from the 1942 film Now Voyager, a great movie starring Bette Davis, Paul Henreid, and Claude Rains. And I was at a film festival once, had the opportunity to interview the daughters of both Mr. Henreid and Mr. Rains. And while they both loved Betty, they didn't love each other, unfortunately. They were cordial, but not friends. So, kind of sad. This music was composed by Max Steiner. The National Philharmonic Orchestra is led by Charles Gerhardt.

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1: And good afternoon once again. The time is about 1 minute past 5 o'clock. I'm Caroline Brader-Watts. Very nice to be spending some time with you here. Great music on the way, including works by Sibelius, Beethoven, and others. But as of course, we always start the hour with a check of news, traffic, and weather. And here's some news from the Associated Press. Advocates warn that tens of thousands of migrant children who came to the United States alone could lose legal representation in immigration court and increase their risk of deportation as the Trump administration allows a contract with legal services providers to expire. Today marks the last day of a contract under which the federal government pays for legal services for children who enter the U.S. without a parent or guardian. The government contracts out those services to a network of nearly 100 legal groups across the country that provide services to roughly 20,000 children. The Trump administration did not immediately respond to a request for comment on why it was allowing the contract to expire, but it comes as the administration has redoubled its efforts to achieve its policy of mass deportations. For more news, tune in to our sister station, 89.7 WKSU. And looking at our traffic screen, we have an accident with a left lane blocked in Cleveland on I-90 westbound before Dead Man's Curve. Stop and go traffic back to East 55th Street. We also have an accident in Cuyahoga Falls on East Howe Road at Main Street. Our weather will be kind of partly cloudy for the rest of the day. Tomorrow, rain is in the forecast, although I didn't see a lot earlier in the day. I think it's going to be coming later on in the day. And then Sunday, we have a 100% chance of rain. So definitely going to be a bit of a soggy weekend. Sorry if you have outdoor plans. Currently, the temperature in Akron is 82 degrees, and at the Idea Center at Playhouse Square, it's 79. Let's start this hour of music with this finale from the Violin Concerto by Jean Sibelius. Itzhak Perlman is the violinist, and he joins the Boston Symphony.

0: I think the only way you can describe the talent of Itzhak Perlman is to say that it's magical. What a great performance of the finale from Jean Sibelius's violin concerto. He joined there the Boston Symphony under the direction of Eric Leinsdorf. I'm Caroline Brader-Watts. Back in a moment after these words, support for WCLV comes from our members and from...
1: The Cleveland Orchestra, presenting the voices that changed music. Guest vocalists Kapathia Jenkins and Ryan Shaw join the orchestra for an evening of music by Aretha Franklin, Stevie Wonder, Whitney Houston, and others. 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
0: The Piano Sonata No. 9 in E Major was an early period work by Beethoven, and it was dedicated to Baroness Josepha von Braun, who was one of his patrons at the time. And a little bit later on, he arranged it for string quartet, but we're going to hear it now as performed by H.J. Lim.

0: Truly another magical talent, pianist H.J. Lim performing Beethoven's Piano Sonata No. 9 in E major. I'm Caroline Brader-Watts, and we'll be back after these words with music written for the stage by Johan Halvorsen. 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

0: Music composed by Johan Halvorsen for a production of a play from 1724 called Masquerade. That was Dances from Masquerade, and the Bergen Philharmonic was led by Naomi Yarvey. I'm Caroline Brader-Watts in for Bill O'Connell, and I'll have a check of news, traffic, and weather after these words. 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
1: 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The program begins with a homecoming of sorts with cellist Elisa Weilerstein returning to Cleveland for a performance of Unsuk Chin's Cello Concerto of 2013. That's the Cleveland Orchestra on the Radio, Sunday afternoon at 4 on WCLV. 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
0: And good afternoon once again. The time is almost 35 minutes past 5 o'clock, and here's a check of news from the Associated Press. FIFA's chief operating officer said its staff were deceived by their president Gianni Infantino's World Cup sell-off plan and suggested today the project must not go ahead. Zurich-based executive Kevin Lamour all but invited Mr. Infantino to fire him in a statement to the Associated Press that defended his colleagues amid intense fallout from the FIFA boss's plan to sell stakes in future World Cup profits to private equity funds. Mr. Lamour wrote that the staff was deceived by Mr. Infantino's lack of openness in planning the sale over recent months and deserved better than contempt and intimidation. For more news, tune in to our sister station, 89.7 WKSU. I'm just refreshing my screen here to see good news. That accident, there was an accident on I-480 westbound at Grayton Road that has cleared, but there's still some stop-and-go traffic back to West 130th Street. We also have an accident in Cleveland on I-490 westbound near 7th, and an accident with the left lane blocked in Cuyahoga on I-77 southbound after Pershing Avenue. It will be partly cloudy but warm for the rest of today, and it looks like we're going to have some rain rolling in later tomorrow, definitely on Sunday, 100% chance of rain on Sunday. So take care when you're out and about this weekend. Currently, the temperature in Akron is a toasty 84 degrees at the Idea Center at Playhouse Square. Pretty pleasant right now, 79.

Music of Emmanuel Chabrier from his Suite Pastorale, The Idyll, that was composed in 1881, performed there in a 2012 recording by the Orchestre de la Suisse Romande under the direction of Naimi Yarvi. We move now to music of Sergei Rachmaninoff, and this is an arrangement by Leopold Stokowski of the Prelude No. 1 in C sharp major. And it is performed in this recording by the Philadelphia Orchestra under the direction of Wolfgang Sawallisch.

0: Varied program of selections from Verdi, Dvorak, Puccini, and others. A Night at the Opera, August 13th at Severance. 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
1: The Hungarian Rondo by Zoltán Kodály uses some Hungarian folk songs and an instrumental dance melody, and it exists in two versions, one for orchestra and one for cello and piano. We're going to hear it here, performed by the Orpheus Chamber Orchestra.

0: yet another work that was comprised of music, incidental music for a piece of theater. That was by Zoltán Kodály, the Hungarian Rondo, composed in 1918 and performed there by the Orpheus Chamber Orchestra. I'm Caroline Brader-Watts, and I thank you so much for being with me today. We have BBC News and Dinner Classics in just a few moments.
1: 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I'm Mark Satola, inviting you to listen to Innovations, Sunday night at 9 on WCLV, IdeaStream Public Media.
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0: Let's take a last quick look at traffic. There is an accident with the left lane blocked in Cuyahoga on I-71 southbound between I-480. Stop and go traffic back to West 140th Street, and an accident with the left lane blocked in Summit on I-77 southbound after Massillon Road. I'm Caroline Brader-Watts, BBC News on the way next.
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0: We've begun Dinner Classics tonight with a Cleveland Orchestra recording from 1986, led by Vladimir Ashkenazy. The three nocturnes for orchestra from 1897, assisting the Women of the Cleveland Orchestra Chorus. Two pieces by Sir William Walton straight ahead, and then orchestral music by the Spanish composer Enrique Granados. It's Dinner Classics.
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0: Next, the first of two pieces by Sir William Walton. We'll hear the Scherzo, second movement from his 1929 Viola Concerto, and play it the Russian artist Yuri Bashmet with the London Symphony, led by Andrei Previn.

0: Yuri Bashmet with the London Symphony led by Andre Previn. We heard the second movement, Scherzo, from the Viola Concerto of 1929 by Sir William Walton. Walton's Portsmouth Point Overture is coming up after a look at the arts calendar. Stay tuned.
1: 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That's the concerto finals of the Cleveland International Piano Competition for Young Artists, live from Kulas Hall tonight at 7:30 p.m. on WCLV, IdeaStream Public Media.
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0: Leonard Slatkin led the London Philharmonic in that piece by Sir William Walton, written in 1925, the Portsmouth Point Overture, both pieces by Sir William Walton we heard tonight from the 1920s. 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
0: Next on Dinner Classics, we'll have Fiesta, the fourth and final movement of the Suite on Galician Songs from 1899 by Spanish composer Enrique Granados. Pablo González leads the Barcelona Symphony.

The Barcelona Symphony was led by Pablo González in Fiesta from the Suite on Galician Songs by Enrique Granados here on Dinner Classics. And we have some time for another piece by an English composer from the 1920s. We'll hear the setting by Healy Willen of Hail Gladdening Light from 1924. That's coming up right after this. 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The program begins with a homecoming of sorts with cellist Elisa Weilerstein returning to Cleveland for a performance of Unsuk Chin's Cello Concerto of 2013. That's the Cleveland Orchestra on the Radio, Sunday afternoon at 4 on WCLV. 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

0: Robert Hunter Bell led the St. Mary Magdalen Church Choir of Toronto, Canada, in Hail Gladdening Light by Healy Willen, music from 1924. We heard two other pieces by an English composer from the 1920s, the Scherzo from Sir William Walton's Viola Concerto, and the Portsmouth Point Overture earlier this hour. We began with three nocturnes by Debussy, played by the Cleveland Orchestra, and we also heard the Fiesta movement from Suite on Galician Songs by Enrique Granados. 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
2: 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I'm John Mills. Let's begin today's program with an overture. This overture in G minor was written in 1863 by Anton Bruckner during a period of study. Here is the Deutsche Symphonie Berlin, Ricardo Chailly conducting, Anton Bruckner's overture in G minor.

0: the Deutsche Symphonie Berlin, led by Ricardo Chailly. We heard the Overture in G minor by Anton Bruckner. In just a moment, a classical symphony from the 20th century.
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0: 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This is Prokofiev's Symphony No. 1, known as the Classical Symphony, and you can definitely hear that influence from its light and transparent texture. Prokofiev's Classical Symphony is performed next by the Orpheus Chamber Orchestra.

0: The Orpheus Chamber Orchestra performing the Symphony No. 1, the Classical Symphony, by Sergei Prokofiev. And thanks for tuning in for Symphony at 7 here on WCLV. Coming up next, it's the Concerto Finals from the Cleveland International Piano Competition for Young Artists. I hope you'll stay tuned. I'm John Mills. Thanks for listening.
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0: Join me each week on Concierto for a celebration of the Hispanic and Latino contributions to classical music. 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
2: 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Also on the program, a sinfonia by Arcangelo Corelli and a concerto for recorder and flute by Georg Philipp Telemann. I'm John Mills. 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
2: 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This is it. From a field of 311 applicants, 50 made it to the first round. From there, 13 were selected to travel to Cleveland for the semifinals. Tonight, we will hear the seven best pianists from all three divisions. The three junior division and three senior division finalists will perform movements from piano concertos with the Canton Symphony and conductor Stephen Bias. And while the jury tabulates their scores, the gold medalist in the Rising Stars division, Wilson Liu, will perform a short exhibition recital. Tonight, we will hear from, in the junior division, Ryan Huang, 15, representing Canada and the United States. He will perform the first movement of Edvard Grieg's piano concerto. Then it's Jeon Lee, 14, representing South Korea, who will perform the first movement from Frédéric Chopin's first concerto. And then, rounding out the junior division, is Yixin Shen, 15, of China, also performing the first movement of Grieg's piano concerto. In the senior division, we will hear from Chen Shuhan, 17, of China, playing the first movement of Beethoven's first concerto. We will hear Guillermo Hernandez Barrocal, 18, of Spain, performing the first movement of Robert Schumann's concerto. And rounding out the evening in the senior division is Yurin Kim, 17, from South Korea, who will play the first movement of Frédéric Chopin's Piano Concerto No. 1. And here is Piano Cleveland's CEO, Dr. Marissa Glinius-Moore, to the stage for some remarks before tonight's performances.
4: Good evening, everyone. My name is Marissa Moore, and I am the CEO of Piano Cleveland. On behalf of myself and our artistic director, Yaron Kohlberg, welcome to the final concerto round of the Cleveland International Piano Competition for Young Artists. We are so excited you're here. This is going to be a special night. If you're unfamiliar with Piano Cleveland, I'll remedy that right now. Piano Cleveland is a nonprofit with the mission to build a better world through the transformative power of piano. We fulfill this mission through a piano and keyboard donation program, by hosting community concerts, working with schools for educational programming, and, as you'll see this evening, by organizing world-class competitions featuring the best pianists from around the globe. We are thrilled to have our young artists playing with the fantastic Canton Symphony Orchestra, masterfully conducted by our longtime friend, Stephen Bias. There's a reason that the final concerto round has become the signature finale of our competitions, and tonight we'll all see and hear why. Tonight's performance is being broadcast on WCLV, courtesy of our media partners at IdeaStream Public Media. Cleveland is truly fortunate to have a robust public broadcast affiliate with hosts dedicated to providing Northeast Ohio with the best classical music programming. We are proud to call them friends, and we're truly grateful for their partnership. Thank you to the team at IdeaStream for all that you do. I also want to take a moment to thank some of our backstage folks who sometimes don't get to be mentioned on stage. Many of you know that we live stream every single one of our performances. So Mark and Leslie Dumm, Adam Shoemaker, Alan Bice are all working backstage to make that live stream happen. I also want to thank Andy Juttenen, who has actually been our stage manager throughout the entire time here for the CIPC for Young Artists. This evening is made possible by the generosity of the Walter and Jean Kalber Foundation. Their investment in the final concerto round is more than a one-time commitment. For these young artists, this is a monumental night, where it can change the course of their careers and their lives. The decision of the Walter and Jean Kalber Foundation to support the final concerto round is consequential to our competition and to the future of classical music. So from all of us to you, thank you. Not only did the Walter and Jean Kalber Foundation support our competition, but they also supported our institute, an intensive program where high-level students could get instruction from the best artists in the world, including members of our jury. Our own board member, Terry DiBacco, offered additional scholarship money to offset the cost of our institute, removing economic barriers and opening music education to a wider range of students. Terry, thank you for your kindness and your generosity. For the past week, our staff has haunted the halls of the Cleveland Institute of Music at all hours of the day. We have 20 institute students in the dorms and taking classes from our jury members, and we had 13 more young artists competing on both the Mixon stage and this stage of Kulas Hall. Thank you to the staff, security team, and everyone here at CIM for your hospitality as you hosted our competition and institute. Our connection to the Cleveland community and its hallmark institutions is a testament to the strength and the drive of our board. Piano Cleveland is fortunate to have a board made up of individuals who are experts in their fields. They are champions of arts and culture, they're ambassadors for our city, and above all, they are committed to building a better world through the transformative power of piano. Thank you to all of our board members, and thank you especially to our board president, Dr. Linda McDonald. Leading a board is a huge responsibility where the reality often outsizes even what we imagine it could be. Linda has continued to steadily lead us forward and always upward. She does it with aplomb and grace and good humor. Linda, you have our admiration, our respect, and our endless gratitude. Thank you. To our donors and sponsors, thank you. By lending your names and donating your funds to us, you have given our organization the visibility and credibility to keep us moving forward and upward. It truly takes a community to build a better world, and thanks to our donors and sponsors, we are doing just that. I also want to say a special thank you to the amazing staff at Piano Cleveland. I think you all have met them, but I want to name them on stage. Chris, Ryan, Emily, Christina, James, Alexa, Jingyu, Maggie, Johanna. These are people who have been smiling at you in all of areas of CIM, and they have just done an incredible job putting this work together. So a huge round of applause for the staff. The Cleveland International Piano Competition for Young Artists is one of the world's premier classical piano competitions. We're known for identifying the pianists who will become superstars. The superb judgment and discerning acumen is thanks to a group of humans who have worked tirelessly this past week, not just adjudicating our competition, but also teaching at our institute. I am, of course, talking about our esteemed jury who have come from all over the world to be here with us. If you'll allow me, I'd like to recognize each of them by name, but you can hold your applause until the end. This year's jury is chaired by the only woman to win the Van Cliburt International Piano Competition in the last 50 years, the remarkable, the gifted, and lovely Olga Kern. From France, we have Shani DeLuca. From Portugal, Alvaro Tejera Lopez. From Finland, Mati Reikalio. From Germany, the 2011 Cleveland International Piano Competition first prize winner, Alexander Schimpf, who is sponsored by Dr. Malcolm and Vivian Hennick. From Israel and funded in part by the Cleveland Israel Arts Connection, Shir Zemel. From China, Xiaohan Wang. And from the United States, Amy Yang. Let's give them all a round of applause. And finally, thank you, our patrons. Cleveland is a city with a wealth of things to do on a Friday night and a depth of institutions where you can spend your time and dollars. But you chose to come here and be a part of this. Our city is the envy of the classical music world because our people give generously and widely to organizations like Piano Cleveland. And we are able to host the world's best artists and identify the up-and-coming artists because you keep buying tickets and attending our events. Thank you for your patronage, thank you for your support, and thank you for being a part of Piano Cleveland. Round of applause for you. Tonight, we will hear from our three junior division finalists, Ryan Huang, Joyan Li, and Yixin Shen. We'll then have a 15-minute intermission before our senior division finalists, Chen Shu Han, Guillermo Hernandez Barrocal, and Yurim Kim. At that point, we'll take a brief pause to whisk our jury away so they can make their final decisions. During our brief pause is the perfect time to scan the QR code on the back of your program book and cast your vote for the audience prizes. You can log on to the guest Wi-Fi CIM guest if you need the support. Then we will return here for a stunning performance by our rising star first prize winner, Wilson Liu, before we will announce the winners of the junior and senior divisions from the stage, including our audience prize. Voting for the audience prize will close at the end of Wilson's performance. After the awards, we'll hope you join us for a celebratory receptions with desserts out in the Pogue lobby. Now, during our brief 10-minute break, you might see the desserts being set up. We promise those desserts and more will still be sitting there following the award ceremony. So awards and then rewards, please. Now, please silence your cell phones and join me in welcoming all of our Cleveland International Piano Competition for Young Artists finalists and the Canton Symphony Orchestra with conductor Stephen Weiss.

We are live at Kulas Hall at the Cleveland Institute of Music for the concerto final round of the Cleveland International Piano Competition for Young Artists. Our first contestant this evening is Ryan Huang, age 15, representing Canada and the United States. Tonight, he will perform the first movement of Edvard Grieg's Piano Concerto. His path to the finals included performing the first movement of Felix Mendelssohn's Piano Trio No. 2 in C minor during the semifinal chamber round, and during the semifinal solo round, he performed Ferruccio Busoni's transcription of the Chaconne in D minor by Johann Sebastian Bach, as well as an arrangement of the Infernal Dance from Igor Stravinsky's The Firebird. We are awaiting the arrival of Ryan Huang and conductor Stephen Bice. And here they are to the stage, Ryan Huang, 15, representing Canada and the United States, and conductor Stephen Bice, the first contestant from the junior division of the Cleveland International Piano Competition for Young Artists.

Live from Kulas Hall at the Cleveland Institute of Music, we've heard the Canton Symphony with conductor Stephen Bice and pianist Ryan Huang, age 15, performing the first movement of the Piano Concerto of Edvard Grieg. Ryan Huang is a young Steinway artist and a young scholar of the Long Long International Music Foundation. An alumnus of the Phil and Eli Taylor Performance Academy for Young Artists, Ryan currently studies in the studio of Dr. Michael Berkowski and receives additional guidance from Dr. Marilyn Engel. During his formative years, he was under the tutelage of Dr. Olga Chichova. Beyond the concert stage, Ryan is a passionate volunteer who performs regularly for charity and teaches music to primary school students weekly. He remains dedicated to the philosophy that every child deserves the opportunity to explore the beauty of music and musical instruments. Our next competitor this evening is Joon Lee, age 14, representing South Korea. And here he is to the stage to perform the first movement of the Piano Concerto No. 1 of Frédéric Chopin here in the newly remodeled Kulas Hall at the Cleveland Institute of Music, for the concerto final round of the Cleveland International Piano Competition for Young Artists.